The music of James Horner, My Heart Will Go On, Rosie's theme from the film Titanic, played by the Prague Philharmonic Orchestra, conducted by Horner.

I Know Now from the musical Robert and Elizabeth by Ron Granger, and it was performed by flautist James Galway along with the Sydney Symphony Orchestra.

think we were marching along to Kenneth J. Alford's Colonel Bogey on Parade with the band of His Majesty's Royal Marines.

Jack the Dancer, performed by Dolph van der Linden and the Metropolitan Orchestra, and previously Tick of the Clock by James Perry and performed by Harry Davidson and his orchestra.

On Goodwin's The Laughing Sailor, and performed by his orchestra. Let's return now to the musicals. George M. Cohan tonight. It was a one-man show depicting the life and music of Cohan, and the show opened off Broadway with actor and singer John Peterson playing the part of Cohan, and he's going to sing for us now three songs from the show.

0: Unfortunately, we seem to have a little problem. Let's try another song from the show.
1: Producer Mark Claw told me, "Cullen, you're just a brash, uneducated street kid. I'm a Harvard man myself. It probably wouldn't do you much good, but you ought to at least try studying the proper musicians." Well, I've always hated that overrated, pretentious music, complicated, and compositions that have conditions and intermissions that please musicians. It's hard to hear it or just be near it. Upon my word, I always fear it, for I'm the original cranky, panky, popular melody fool. Give me a tune that's worth the listening. Give me a tune that's worth the whistling. I want a Sousa strain instead of a Wagner pain. Give the trombones a chance to blow in it. Give me a dash of rag and go in it. What I'm stating is advocating the popular melody.

bites the mellow, contagious music that's rather yellow. It may be hashy and may be trashy, but still it's dashy and gets the cashy. It's really clever and lasts forever. You hear it once, forget it never. But now we are coming to hanky panky popular melody days. That it's the music, there's no doubt of it. Cut all the cheap cadenzas out of it. Music to please the gang with plenty of biff and bang. Music that all the children hum of it. All the composers' glories come of it. It's so ringing, that's what is bringing the popular melody.

The English chorale there with a medley of songs and music from Rodgers and Hammerstein's musical The King and I, and they were accompanied by the London Symphony Orchestra, conducted by Peter Knight.

Peter Cousins and Joanna Ampel sang Through the Eyes of Love from the 1978 American drama film Ice Castles.

0: Make Believe, sung by Jason Howard and Janice Kelly, from Jerome Kermes' musical Showboat. And they were accompanied by the National Symphony Orchestra.
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music of Johann Strauss, the father, the Rendezvous Gallop, and performed by Camerata Casovia, with Christian Pollock conducting.

Bach's Concerto for Flute, Strings and Basso Continuo in C major, performed by flautist Jean-Pierre Rampal, along with the Stuttgart Chamber Orchestra. Music next of Beethoven.

Beethoven's Piano Concerto No. 5 in E-flat major, the Emperor, the third movement. And it was performed by Jorge Federico Osorio, accompanied by the Royal Philharmonic Orchestra, conducted by Enrique Batiste.

music of Brahms, Hungarian Dance No. 5 in G minor, with Jonas Sandor conducted the Budapest Philharmonic Orchestra. 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

20th Century Express by Tova Duncan and played by the Slovak Radio Symphony Orchestra with Andrew Penny conducting. And we're going to head to Somerset in England for our next tune.

Williams Folk Songs from Somerset No. 3 March, and it was played by the London Symphony Orchestra, conducted by Sir Adrian Bolt. We're going to return now to the musicals.

from Churchill the Musical, He's the Man, sung by Oliver Lanford, who was playing the part of Percy, Winston's personal aide, and Sarah Pryde as Clemmie Churchill, and the show premiered in 2010.

strange and lovely song sung by Adam Brazier from Lloyd Webber's musical The Likes of Us, which was the very first musical of Lloyd Webber and lyrics with Tim Rice. It was written in 1965 and tells the true story of Dr. Bernardo and his crusade to open homes for destitute and homeless children in London's East End. And the musical was never performed on the stage. We're going to head now to the River Thames in London and Vivian Ellis's musical, The Water Gypsies.

0: Castles and Hearts and Roses, sung by Laurie Payne from Vivian Ellis's musical, The Water Gypsies.
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William Joseph with one of his compositions, I Rest in You, and he was accompanied by cellist Alicia Bauer and violinist Pauline Kim Harris.

Warren's Shadow Waltz, which featured in the film The Gold Diggers of 1933, and it was performed by the Vienna State Opera Orchestra, conducted by Reg Owen.

The Slovak State Philharmonic Orchestra with Vision Waltz by Emil Valteufel. Our next two numbers are performed by the New Symphony Orchestra of London.

0: Hungarian march by Berlioz and previously Grieg's Norwegian dance, both performed by the New Symphony Orchestra of London, conducted by Alexander Gibson.
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2: 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You find the fun and snap, the job's a game. And every task you undertake

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Julie Andrews, who starred in the show, she sang for us A Spoonful of Sugar. And now let's go to the musical South Pacific.

0: from Rodgers and Hammerstein's musical South Pacific, Kiri Decanua, along with the Ambrosia singer, sang for us, "I'm in love with a wonderful guy."
1: Elfie, now that we're friends, I've decided to make you my new project.
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1: I know. 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
1: Less fortunate than I, my tender heart tends to start to bleed. 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

From Stephen Schwartz's musical Wicked, Christina Chenoweth, playing the part of Galinda, sang the song Popular.

Funiculi Funicular by Luigi Denza and performed by the National Philharmonic Orchestra, conducted by Charles Gerhardt. Well, it's time for me to say thank you very much for the pleasure of your company this morning. I hope you've enjoyed the music and enjoy the rest of the day. And we're going to go out with the theme, Finlandia theme by Sibelius. Until next time, Jenny Sandell saying bye for now.

Hello, Ross Sadler. Welcome to this edition of the Bandstand Collection. Often in these programs, we've heard brass band arrangements of famous pieces of music written about famous water bodies. All these water bodies have an interface between the land and the water, the so-called riparian zone. Many composers have found this area to be a source of inspiration for their works. So today I have a program for you entitled Remembering the Riparian. Let us get started with the Bonnie Banks of Loch Lomond. Playing it, we have the Black Dyke Mills Band.

While we're in Scotland, let's not forget ye Banks and Brays. Charles Miller is responsible for this arrangement, and we have Owen Farr as the tenor horn soloist with the Corey Band.

So let's go to Europe and the Danube. Not the Danube of Johann Strauss II, but to the Danube of that preeminent 19th century Czech bandmaster Julius Fučík. We're joined by the Prague Castle Band in his On the Banks of the Danube.

You're listening to the Bandstand Collection, and our program today is entitled Remembering the Riparian. We're looking specifically at brass band music, inspired not by the water body itself, but by the interface between the water body and the land. Staying in the northern part of Europe, we come to some film music by that giant of Armenian composition, Aram Khachaturian. Khachaturian wrote the incidental music for Vladimir Petrov's film, The Battle of Stalingrad. With 8 movements, the work involves a large ensemble and comprises about 30 minutes of music. Today we're going to hear the 1st and 8th of these movements, The City on the Volga and There is a Cliff on the Volga. And they're going to be played by the Royal Northern College of Music Wind Orchestra.

We're going to end with another piece concerning elevated land adjoining the river, Canyon Country by Sammy Nestico. This is played by the Marine Band of the Royal Netherlands Navy.

and if you enjoyed that performance, you're not alone. When this recording was made in 2014, the composer had this to say: "In all my 75 years in the music field, I have never heard a symphonic band perform a variety of music this diversified with such perfection." So that brings to an end this edition of the Bandstand Collection.

The March, Our Director, by Bigelow, played by the Australian Military Band, conducted by Kevin Moon. Now, overseas to the John Foster Black Dyke Mills Band, and they have the overture to the opera The Force of Destiny by Verdi, in this arrangement by Frank Wright.

The Overture to the Opera, The Force of Destiny, composed by Verdi and arranged by Frank Wright, played by the John Foster Black Dyke Mills Band, conducted by Major Peter Parks. Stephen Roberts plays the French horn in the Fine Arts Brass Ensemble and also does a number of arrangements for them. Here are two of them, of Chanson de Matin by Elgar and Sousa's Washington Post March.

Chanson de Matin by Elgar and The Washington Post March by Sousa, both arranged by Stephen Roberts, and he plays the French horn in the Fine Arts Brass Ensemble. Now we're off to Trooping the Colour in London, and this is just a short selection. This is a regimental slow march of the Royal Horse Guards, the Blues.

regimental slow march of the Royal Horse Guards, the Blues, at Trooping the Colour. But now we're back to Sousa for a few minutes. His music played by the band of the Royal Canadian Mounted Police.

Stars and Stripes Forever, and Liberty Bell, played by the Mounties, the band of the Royal Canadian Mounted Police.

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If she fume like Vesuvius? If she roar like a winter breeze on the rough Adriatic seas? If she scream like a teething brat? 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

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She kept missing every other stroke and crying from the heart that while I was gone, she'd gone and lost the knack. Of course I hit her back, Your Grace, but she's a lot harder than I am. And you know what they say, whether the stone hits the pitcher or the pitcher hits the stone, it's going to be bad for the pitcher. So I've got bruises from here to

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At least I won't get caught in any lies I tell. Oh, I haven't fought a windmill in a fortnight, and the humble joys get duller every day. Why, when I'm asleep, a dragon with his fiery tongue a-wagging whispers, Sancho, won't you please come out and play?

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It wasn't uncommon for a waltz to be mentioned in the program, with the composer's name given simply as Strauss, with no indication as to which one. And great was the surprise if the Strauss in question turned out to be not Johann or Edvard, but Joseph. Here is his Sphärenklänge, or Music of the Spheres.

That was Sphärenklänge, or Music of the Spheres, composed by Josef Strauss and played by the BBC Symphony Orchestra, conducted by Sir John Pritchard. Still in Vienna, but we go back in time a good 80 years before Josef Strauss. Mozart chose three-quarter time for one of his best duets in The Magic Flute. The now world-famous duet was heard for the first time in Vienna in 1791 in the Theater auf der Wieden. The theatre programme announced a major opera by Emanuel Schikaneder. He was the librettist and director, and right at the bottom in small print, music by Herr Amadei Mozart, who will conduct the orchestra himself out of friendship for the author. Well, 2 months later, Mozart died, but Schikaneder, the following year, was able to celebrate the work's 100th successful performance.

by Männern, Welche Liebe fühlen, with men who are in love. The duet from The Magic Flute by Mozart. As Pamina, we heard Pilar Lorenga, and Papageno, sung by Hermann Prey, with the Vienna Philharmonic Orchestra, conducted by Sir George Scholte. Now, something entirely different, J.S. Bach, a great master of the suite, sometimes referred to as the concerto suite, composing for orchestra and solo instruments. Guitarist Celedonio Romero, who died in 1996, is remembered for his masterly performances of Bach's cello suites arranged for guitar. Son Pepe looks after his father's legacy, and here he is playing Celedonio Romero's arrangement of the Courante from Bach's cello suite number 3.

Guitarist Pepe Romero played the Courant from the Cello Suite No. 3 by Bach, arranged by his father, Felidonio. Beethoven's two romances for violin and orchestra are thought to have been preparatory works for his single Violin Concerto. When they were first composed, no one paid them much attention, but most leading violinists these days have recorded both. Here's number one with Gil Shaham.

Romance No. 1 in G, Opus 40 by Beethoven, played by Gil Shaham and the Orpheus Chamber Orchestra. Well, another change of pace now with a zippy little melody by one of the founders of Viennese operetta, Karl Millerke. It's a march from his operetta

That was a march from an operetta called The Seven Swans, composed by Karl Mielke and played by the Johann Strauss Orchestra of Vienna.

The fame of Antonio Vivaldi in the early 18th century as the most original and influential Italian composer of his generation spread far beyond his hometown of Venice. But after he died in 1741, his music was largely forgotten, and it wasn't until the 20th century that he was rediscovered.

The first movement from Spring, from the Four Seasons by Vivaldi, which we heard Yehudi Menuhin and the Kammerorchester Lisi Gestalt, conducted by Alberto Lisi. 100 years after Vivaldi, Austrian composer Joseph Haydn wrote his own seasonal cycle, known simply as The Seasons, a secular oratorio with solo vocalists, chorus, and full orchestra. One particularly well-loved melody from this work also has the joy of spring as its theme. It's called Komm, Holde Lenz, Come, Sweet Springtime.

Komm Holde Lent from The Seasons by Haydn, the Geschinger Kantorei and Bach Collegium of Stuttgart were conducted by Helmut Rilling. Springtime has always been a popular subject, and Johann Strauss the Younger was another of the many composers to be inspired by it. In 1883, he composed a waltz called Frühlingsstimmen, Voices of Spring. The unusual thing about this waltz is that Strauss wrote it specifically to go with a text by his long-standing librettist Richard Genet. It was commissioned for a performance by the coloratura soprano Bianca Bianchi, a big name at the time. Her real name was actually Berta Schwarz, but Bianca Bianchi obviously had more of a ring to it. But for this performance, we turn to young Max Emanuel Cencic of the Vienna Boys Choir.

Voices of Spring by Johann Strauss the Younger. The young man was Max Emanuel Cencic from the Vienna Boys Choir, and the pianist was Roman Ortner. Edmund Eisler, who, like Richard Strauss, died in 1949, remained true to the old Vienna style of music, which was quite an achievement when you think that his life extended until after the end of the Second World War. Eisler composed over 50 operettas. Most of them came and went without causing much of a stir, but individual melodies have become classics, like Küssen ist keine Sünde, Kissing is Not a Sin, from the operetta Brüder Straubinger.

Kissing is not a sin. And that came from the operetta Brudestrabinger by Edmund Eisler. The tenor was René Kollo with the Philharmonia Hungarica conducted by Hans Wallert. Well, there can't be many opera melodies that have been arranged and interpreted as often as Handel's Largo, which was arranged from the aria Ombra Mai Fu, in which King Xerxes gives thanks to his favourite tree for its shade.

Handel's famous Largo, an arrangement of the aria Ombra Mai Fu from Xerxes, and that was arranged for the Budapest Strings. Now, a change of pace, a fast polka by Josef Strauss. Josef, the middle brother, was adored by all the young ladies of Vienna, but unlike Handel's hero, he did not sing to trees or dream of secret affairs. For him, there was only one, Karolina Pruckmeier, his much-loved Linchen, with whom he had a very faithful, conventional, and romantic marriage. It was to Karolina that he dedicated a whole series of his best dance melodies. The polka we're about to hear is called Gedenke Mein, Think of Me, and was Josef's musical suggestion to Karolina when he had to go away on tour.

And then we heard a polka by Josef Strauss. It was called Gedenke Mein, Think of Me, his Opus 38. And it was played by the Old Vienna Strauss Ensemble, conducted by Arthur Kulink.

0: Hello, jazz lovers. Thank you for tuning in to Late Night Jazz. This is Sunday, the 26th of July, and James Dalgleish is delighted to be your presenter, with the hope that you enjoy my selections. We start with a tribute to an Australian virtuoso reed player. His name is Andrew Firth. Born in 1966, picked up a clarinet at age 4 and began playing scales. One can expect a lot from him, and indeed Don Burrows selected him to join his festivals at Bondi and other places. This is Andrew Firth in 1993, age 27, recorded at a live radio broadcast on 3WRB in Melbourne. We begin with There'll Be Another You, Y-O-U, played at speed.
1: And we're going to start with a little number that's very popular with the farmers wherever we play. It's a song called There'll Never Be Another You.

0: showing all his skills when the clarinet, Andrew Firth, accompanied by brilliant rhythm section, John Foreman, piano, Nick Haywood, acoustic bass, and Andrew Swan, drums. As I said, recorded the 19th of July, 1993, on a radio program called Mainly Jazz and Blues, presented by Margaret Peterson. On the same program, Andrew played one of his originals called Another Samba.
1: This is a little song I wrote in 1988 called Another Samba.

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That was a samba for you. Another samba. Andrew Firth. Andrew and his trio now play one of the loveliest of all songs, The Nearness of You, written in 1937 by Hoagy Carmichael.

0: This is a little song I wrote in 1988 called Another Song.
1: Well, I was hoping it was in the nearness of you. The discography at the back of the album is quite incorrect. I think that was Maria Elena. And Andrew Firth with There Will Never Be Another You and Another Samba, one of his compositions. James Bowers is a Melbourne-based pianist and composer. During 2020, James travelled to Tokyo in Japan, took with him his friend and bass player Marty Hollebeck. They recruited Japanese drummer Shun Ishikawa, and that completed the trio, and they recorded James' debut album in Tokyo, and he began with a cheeky little tribute to Christmas in July. Santa Claus is Coming to Town.

very gentle reminder of Santa Claus tiptoeing and coming to town. Written by J. Fred Coutts in 1934. Now an original from James Bowers called Groovy Spooky.

My apologies, the recording started to go a bit wonky there towards the end. The James Bowers Trio from his album, debut album, My Trio Album. The well-credentialed critic Eric Myers wrote in his review that a debut work normally does not contain such brilliance. And apart from Santa Claus Is Coming to Town, the other eight tracks are originals by James Bowers, including Groovy Spooky. And I concur. Brilliant playing indeed. Well, James went to Tokyo in 2020. In 1990, the trumpeter and vocalist Vince Jones went to New York with his friend, tenor sax player Dale Barlow. They recruited some top-line artists to record an album called One Day Spent. Yes, One Day Spent in New York with Benny Green piano, Dale tenor sax, Carl Allen bass, Charlton Moffat drums. And here is Vince singing Since I Fell For You.

Well done by Vince and Dale Barlow, adding some tenor sax wail there. Since I Fell for You. Yes, Buddy Johnson wrote it and said, there's nothing as tough as love. Vince, now with Detour Ahead.

And now back to 1987, when Vince recorded with Paul Grabowski an album called It All Ends Up in Tears. And this is You Don't Know What Love Is.

Vince Jones doing a good job in 1987 with great trumpet work and then singing the Don Ray, Gene DePaul number, You Don't Know What Love Is. Staying in that era, but listening to one of our favourites, Don Burrows. This is Don with a young James Morrison, only 18 years of age at the time, in 1980, at a concert in one of the vineyards in the Hunter Valley, and Honeysuckle Rose.

how wonderful to hear that Don Burrow's clarinet, James Morrison at age 18 playing trombone, David Pudney bass and Andrew Gander drums, with the Fats Waller classic Honeysuckle Rose. Coming forward now to 1987, James Morrison's now 25 and he's written his own songs and produced an album called Postcards from Down Under. James Morrison trumpet, Gary Dial piano and synthesizer, Steve Bryan guitar, and a team of others. And this is James's composition, Fresh Water Girls.

are so cool. You can see the girls sunbathing or strolling along freshwater beach with the occasional woof whistle. James Morrison and Freshwater Girls from his Postcards from Down Under, a terrific album. And now the Dawn Burrows Quartet without James Morrison, but this is the first time that George Goller, the great guitarist, joined Don Burrows, and it was the Sounds of the Don Burrows Quartet is the album, and a piece written by George Goller called Algeciras.

We begin our second hour with the lovely voice and pianistic skills of Diana Krall from her album Turn Up the Quiet of 2017. This is Like Someone in Love.

Havana, swinging along with Christian McBride, bass, and Russell Malone, guitar. Simple accompaniment and beautifully done. Piano, bass, and guitar. Like Someone in Love, Jimmy Van Heusen and Johnny Burke. Diana now sings, I'm Confessin' That I Love You. And this is the addition of Stuart Duncan on fiddle.

Oh, so cool. Diana Krall with Stuart Duncan fiddle, Mark Rebo this time on guitar, Anthony Garnier bass, and Carison Riggins drums. The album Turn Up the Quiet. She sings a lot of standards on this album with a different type of combination of players each time. Then in 2018, the 53-year-old Diana Krall linked up with the 92-year-old Tony Bennett, still in fine voice, and the album is called Love Is Here to Stay, and they start off with Swonderful.

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0: Tony Bennett and Diana Krall. Diana, just voice on this album, because who else but a brilliant trio accompanying her in Bill Charlap piano and the two Washington boys, Peter on bass and Kenny Washington drums. They're not related, but it's always them playing with Bill Charlap. What a trio, and accompanying two of the great voices. Diana Krall, 53, mentioning a lady's age, very uncool, and the 92-year-old Tony Bennett. And now from the wonderful movie with Gene Kelly singing to Leslie Caron, the film An American in Paris, and he sang Love Is Here to Stay. And Tony Bennett croons to Diana Krall.
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0: How wonderful to hear those two from 2018, Tony Bennett and Diana Krall. The album Love Is Here to Stay features all George and Ira Gershwin tunes. There's 11 or 12 of them. I've got a compilation album I created here. But the final tune is from Of Thee I Sing, a 1931 show that George and Ira did. And the song is Who Cares? And Tony B sings it by himself, accompanied by the Bill Charlap Trio.
1: Let it rain and thunder, let a million firms go under. I am not concerned with

Tony Bennett, letting us know in no uncertain terms, who cares if the banks fail at Yonkers, as long as you got a kiss that conquers. And now, Bill Evans, 1968, with a lovely trio, himself, of course, and I'm trying to read who the others are, and Eddie Gomez and Jack DeJohnette at the Montreux Jazz Festival in Switzerland. Here he is with I Loves You, Porgy.

the wonderful touch of Bill Evans with Eddie Gomez bass and Jack DeJohnette delicate drum work, the George and Ira Gershwin I Loves You Porgy. And now a little piece of Bill Evans himself, his own composition, Walkin' Up.

Yes, listen to that applause for one of the best piano players of all times, Bill Evans, with Walking Up from the Montreux Jazz Festival in Switzerland in 1968. Long-time listeners will have heard my Oscar Peterson story, my first jazz recording at age 15 or thereabouts. At the same time, at Parlings in Toowoomba, I first heard Anita O'Day. Others were hearing Ella Fitzgerald, Sarah Vaughan, but I heard Anita O'Day. Born in 1919, brilliant career. She sang through, she was 86. Here in 1961, with the Gary McFarlane Orchestra, she did an album called All the Sad Young Men. She opened it with You Came a Long Way from St. Louis, and we'll then finish with Do Nothing Till You Hear From Me, and then Ballad of the Sad Young Men.

Oh, that girl can certainly sell a song. Yes, you've come a long way from St. Louis, baby. But you've still got a long way to go. Do nothing till you hear from me.

Anita O'Day with Gary McFarlane's orchestra, Ballad of the Sad Young Men, written in 1959 by Tommy Wolfe, with the lyrics by Fran Landesman, the 1959 off-Broadway show called The Nervous Set. And before that, the Duke Ellington Bob Russell number, Do Nothing Till You Hear From Me. And she opened with the old classic, You Came a Long Way from St. Louis. Now from 2002, in New York, Chick Corea with Bobby McFerrin in a duet called, and a tune by Chuck Corea called Armando's Rumba.

That's their novelty number for the night. Chick Corea playing his Armando's Rumba, accompanied by that trickster of the vocal chords, Bobby McFerrin. A show they put on at as part of a larger ensemble at the Blue Note Jazz Club in New York. Back to some real singing now with the voice of Kurt Elling, and from a 2001 album he did called Flirting with Twilight, and his usual trio backing him, Lawrence Hobgood, Mark Johnson and Peter Erskine. And here he sings Not While I'm Around, and then I Get Along Without You very well. We'll fit what we can in.

The sentimental passion of a vegetable fashion must excite your languid spleen. An attachment a la Plato for a bashful young potato or a not too French French bean. Though the Philistines may jostle, you will rank as an apostle in the high aesthetic band. If you walk down Piccadilly with a

Hello, Ross Sadler. Thanks for having joined us for this edition of Vienna and Beyond. One of the features of air travel is the so-called shuttle service, which generally operates on short routes with a simplified fare and class structure. If we look at musical history, we find that a shuttle of this kind has operated between Vienna and London for many centuries, and that's what I'd like to explore in today's program, which is entitled The London-Vienna Shuttle. In 1867, Johann Strauss II made his only visit to London. And of course, there were some new pieces, one of which was the delightful Recollections from Covent Garden. We hear the Vienna Philharmonic under Willy Boskovsky.

Now let us turn to an artist who rode the London-Vienna shuttle in a rather roundabout way. Alfred Pickiver was born at Long Sutton, Lincolnshire in 1884. When Alfred was just 2, his parents migrated to America, and Alfred grew up in Albany, New York, becoming an electrical engineer with the Edison Company. But young Alfred also had a tenor voice, and after a successful debut in New York, left for Europe for further study. In 1912, Alfred Pickiver was engaged by what is now the Vienna State Opera, and sang there as a leading tenor until 1937. With the Viennese public, he was a living legend. He sings Before Your Window the Flowers, from The Barber of Baghdad by Peter Cornelius.

We've just heard how Alfred Pickover rode the shuttle from London to Vienna, then from Vienna to London, and finally from London to Vienna. And this means that we have a backloading problem and need to find someone who went to England from Vienna and stayed. And I have just the musical figure here, Josef Wölfel. Here is pianist Nathan Schwartz with the final movement a la Palaka from Josef Wölfel's Piano Sonata No. 2 in D minor.

You're listening to Vienna and Beyond, and our program today is entitled The London-Vienna Shuttle. We're looking at the music of people who travelled from Vienna to London or vice versa. Well, any more British expatriates for Vienna? To find some, we go back 40 years before Josef Werfel arrived in London. In that year of 1765, a girl who came to be known as Nancy Storace was born to an English mother and an Italian immigrant father. In due course, Nancy developed a fine soprano voice, furthered her studies in Italy, and while in Venice during 1783, she was recruited to form part of Emperor Joseph II's new Italian opera company in Vienna. In Vienna, she became good friends with Haydn and Mozart, and the latter composer wrote the part of Susanna in The Marriage of Figaro for her. Nancy Storace created the role in 1786. Quite obviously, we have no recordings of her, so I hope you'll accept the substitution of Rita Streich.

0: 1786 was a big year for the Starace family. Nancy Starace had a brother named Stephen, who was 3 years older than herself, and Stephen was a composer. Initially, he wrote operas for the English stage, but by 1786, he was also writing for Vienna. And he engaged Lorenzo da Ponte to produce an opera libretto, Gli Equivoci, based on Shakespeare's Comedy of Errors. The work saw its premiere at the Burgtheater in Vienna on December the 27th, 1786. And yes, Nancy was one of the stars. What's more, it's thought that family friend Mozart gave advice to Stephen as regards composing the opera. Gli Equivoci isn't performed too often these days, but I do have a recording here of an English translation. In the opera, the characters known in the play as Antipholus are named Euphemio. Here is Neil Jenkins as Euphemio of Syracuse interrogating the wrong Doromio, sung by Malcolm King, as to the whereabouts of the money that he had given the other Doromio to deposit.
1: Who is this then, your mistress? Lord save me, 'tis your wife, fair for my mistress, who waits for you at dinner. Do you persist then with all this stupid chatter?

We've already heard about Alfred Pickover's departure from pre-World War II Vienna, and the Anschluss in Austria was also the final straw for another great tenor, Richard Tauber.

English operettas, one of which was Old Chelsea. And from this operetta, the song My Heart and I became one of his most popular English recordings.

with Richard Tauber's version of My Heart and I from his own operetta Old Chelsea, we come to the end of this edition of Vienna and Beyond.

0: Oh, Kitty, my love, will you marry me? Kathleen Ferrier to take us up to news time in an arrangement of that particular song with Frederick Stone at the piano, the arrangement by Hughes. 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
1: BBC News with Sue Montgomery. The suspect in the Berlin Pride attack on Saturday has been shot dead by the police. Abdul Balut had been tracked down to an allotment garden site in the Berlin suburb of Spandau. The police say he rushed towards them with what they called a stabbing weapon before being shot. Balut was accused of killing a woman and injuring 29 people. Michael Steininger is in Berlin.
2: Police have confirmed, and the interior minister of the country, Alexander Dobrindt, have confirmed that he was a known threat, that he had connections to Islamist circles. We do know from media reports that he tried to join IS in Syria last year. So there will be questions asked, and there will also be questions asked whether or not the security of Pride events across Germany is sufficient. There are other events still taking place today in the next couple of weeks, so security will be an issue there.
1: The US ambassador to the United Nations says President Trump has paused military strikes on Iran to give diplomacy more time. Mike Walls said the president wanted to give talks a little bit of room, although he warned the US remained ready to resume attacks. Peter Bowes has more.
3: We know very little about this diplomacy because so far we haven't heard directly from President Trump. We have had some optimistic sounding tones coming out of Tehran suggesting that the Omani mediators are making some progress, but more than that, we're pretty much in the dark. I think it is significant that we have Mike Walsh saying that Donald Trump is trying to give diplomacy another chance, because if you look back over the last few days, there's been some pretty strong talk from the US president suggesting that military action could be stepped up.
1: Reports from Iran say an oil tanker has exploded in the Strait of Hormuz. The vessel is said to have struck a sea mine after deviating from Iran's approved route through the strategic waterway. Brazil is recalled its ambassador to Buenos Aires after Argentina's president denounced Brazilian leaders and judiciary during a visit. Javier Milei was attending a rally in Sao Paulo nominating the right-wing candidate Flavio Bolsonaro to run in October's presidential election. More from Eletra Naismith.
4: Flavio Bolsonaro is the son of Brazil's former president, Jair Bolsonaro. He was sentenced to more than 27 years in prison last year for leading a conspiracy aimed at keeping him in power after losing the last election to his left-wing rival. At a rally formally nominating Bolsonaro Jr. as October's presidential candidate, Javier Milei hit out at President Lula, calling him a thief and a convict. He warned that his re-election could lead Brazil towards dictatorship.
1: BBC News. Wildfires in southwestern France are continuing to close in on Bordeaux. The mayor said on Sunday the fires were about 15 kilometres from entry points to the main city. The heat is so intense that clouds have formed, similar to the ones that accompany volcanic eruptions. More than 300,000 people have been told to leave their homes in France and neighbouring Spain. A fire near Madrid has been declared the biggest in Spain's history. A Turkish-owned cargo ship has sunk off the Ukrainian coast 1 week after it was hit by a Russian strike which killed 10 of its crew. The sinking came as Russian forces increased their focus on commercial shipping in the Black Sea, with some companies now refusing to send ships there. In cycling, Slovenia's Tadej Pogačar has won a record-equalling fifth Tour de France title, despite being beaten in the final stage by Mathieu van der Poel. The Dutchman broke clear of Pogačar on the final climb on the Bout de Montmartre, then fended off the pack of chasing sprinters on the Champs-Élysées in Paris to win the final stage by a whisker. But it is Pogačar who writes his name into the history books, as our reporter Danny Eberhard explains.
5: Tadej Pogačar's victory in this year's Tour fuels the debate about whether he's the greatest cyclist of all time. Only four other cyclists have become five-time winners. Two Frenchmen, Jacques Anquetil and Bernard Hinault, Miguel Indurain of Spain, and the Belgian Eddy Merckx. But the Slovenian is the youngest to have achieved this. And Merckx, among many others, believe he'll go on to win a sixth title. Pogačar spoke of his incredible pride at pulling off what he called his big goal.
1: BBC News.
0: You can catch another bulletin of world news from the BBC at 8 o'clock this morning. Time now is 6:15 past 7, and that's time to update the weather forecast for the remainder of Monday, the 27th of July 2026. 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Bookings are now open for the Southern Cross Soloists Chamber Music Festival, giving you access to all concerts in the Shembala Estate Ballroom, Tambourine Mountain, on Saturday the 15th of August and Sunday the 16th of August. You can book now at qpac.com.au or give them a call on 136 246. Well, the Bureau says that we can expect a shower or two today in a partly cloudy day with a medium chance of some rain. Maybe up to 3 mil of rain expected, most likely in the late morning and afternoon. Today the winds should be light, maximum temperature in Brisbane, Logan and Redcliffe today 21 degrees, up in Ipswich a maximum temperature of 22 degrees, and on the coasts, showers expected, maximum temperature of 21 degrees on the Gold and Sunshine coasts. Looking at tomorrow, very similar forecast for tomorrow, a shower or two and a partly cloudy day, and then mostly sunny on Wednesday with the chance of some morning fog. It's now almost 7:08. Welcome along to the second hour of Daybreak Classics this morning. Peter MacDonald filling in for Nola Billington today, who's away enjoying the Australian Festival of Chamber Music in Cairns. And we'll start the second hour of our music with music by Eric Satie, played by Jean-Yves Thibaudet.

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the finale to Johann Nepomuk Hummel's Mandolin Concerto in G major, played by Alison Stevens Mandolin and the London Mozart Players, directed by Howard Shelley. It's almost 20 minutes past 7 o'clock. At 7:30 this morning, we'll check the music diary for Monday the 27th of July. In the meantime, hello to our listeners on MBS Lite. I hope you're enjoying the music this morning, and thanks for tuning in to Daybreak Classics.

music by Antonio Vivaldi. Vivaldi was a prolific composer, over 500 concerti, and a number of them possessed titles that were descriptive and reflected the thematic material. That one was called The Goldfinch, and as you may have heard, it uses the flute's bird-like agility by mimicking snatches of birdsong to reflect a goldfish. A goldfinch, not a goldfish. I don't think a goldfish sings like that. Anyway, we heard Paul Curtis, the flautist, there with the Sydney Symphony Orchestra, directed by David McBride, playing Vivaldi. It's 7:25. A very good morning to you.

Belle Nui, or Nui d'Amour. The Barcarolle from The Tales of Hoffmann by Offenbach, arranged for the New York Philharmonic Orchestra, conducted by Andrei Kostolanets. Almost time for Music Diary.

Julius Fucic's Entry of the Gladiators. And that was played by the band of the Royal Swedish Air Force. Jerker Johansson was the conductor. 29 minutes to 8. Let's check the music diary for Monday, the 27th of July, 2026. Winter Stars with Daniel Lopez, violin, Eleanor Streetfield, cello, and Therese Milanovic, piano, will include excerpts from the Piano Trio No. 7 in B-flat, The Archduke, by Beethoven, an excerpt from the Cello Sonata in D by Le Beau, and works by Paradis, Handel, and Turley at Plant Empire, that's at Tennyson, on Wednesday evening at 6:30. For details, there's a telephone number to call, 0421 477 700. That's 0421 477 700 for Winter Stars. And the opening concert of the Festival of Australian Music will feature performances by the Brisbane Chamber Choir, the Biralee Choir, and the Aura Consort. That's at BBC, Brisbane Boys College at Toowong, on Friday evening at 7 o'clock. For details of this and other events in the festival, call 0410 692 844. That's 0410 692 844. Made in Queensland with the Queensland Wind and Brass would include Masada by Hertgren, Rhapsody by Jones, and premiere performances of works by Booth, Williams, Minns, Tubhern, Fletcher and Lau at the Old Museum at Bowen Hills on Saturday evening at 7 o'clock. For bookings, call 3257 4089. That's 3257 4089. Or you can go to oldmuseum.au. 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There's a concert with pianists Dorothy Batkiewicz and Nathan Zhang. They'll play Clair de Lune and Rasipide from The Sweet Bergamasque by Debussy, and The Pavane for a Dead Princess by Ravel, and works by Chopin and Beethoven in the 4MBS Performance Studio here at Cooperoo on Sunday afternoon at 2 o'clock. You book for that one through 4MBS ticketing. That's at 4mbs.com.au. Or, if you need to, you can call us on 3847 1717 between 9 and 5 on weekdays for customer assistance. Mandolins in Brisbane with guests Alan Hall, cello, Marissa Carroll, mandolin, and Joel Woods, guitar, will perform Dances for Mandolin and the Moon by Charlton, Matilda Bay by Kay, and selected works by Schultz at St. Matthew's Church, Holland Park West, on Sunday afternoon at 3 o'clock. For details, call 0434 625 550. That's 0434 625 550. Well, a few events there in the music diary for today. If you missed those details, or if you're looking for further details of events to be mentioned in the music diary, as well as events further ahead,

you can go to our website, 4mbs.com.au, where you can book online for selected performances, including the third in the Adney and Hooper concert series at the 4MBS Performance Studios on Sunday, the 16th of August. Well, that's it for Music Diary for this morning. May I invite you to the dance now.

It's 7:45. Weber's Invitation to the Dance, as orchestrated by Hector Berlioz, played there by the Slovak Radio Symphony Orchestra. Ondrej Lenard was the conductor. Is that a swan I see?

David Pereira, cello, and the pianists were Anthony Baldwin and David Bollard. The Swan from the Carnival of the Animals by Camille Saint-Saëns. Now we'll have Arthur Rubinstein back on the program. This time he's playing Schumann from Schumann's fantasy pieces, his Opus 12. We're going to hear In der Nacht.

0: Arthur Rubinstein playing Schumann from the Fantasy Pieces, Opus 12, that was In der Nacht, In the Night.
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0: music composed by George Palmer. An interesting fellow, George. He was a justice of the Supreme Court of New South Wales who'd been writing music for most of his professional life. He never had any aspirations of having it been performed or breaking into publishing. He just thought he would find it impossible to break into that world. So he preferred to spend his time just writing the music until, when his father was dying, he wanted his father to hear at least one thing I had written, says George. So he got together a few musicians and there was a concert. It was broadcast live on free-to-air television. They did an Australian story on George and the rest is history. He's become one of the great local composers. The last of the Ruritanian dancers was what we heard then, played by the Cove Chamber Orchestra, directed by Stephen Williams. Ruritanian dancers because, as George said, the music is pure fun and makes no pretense to ethnic authenticity. That's why its country of origin is Ruritania, that fictitious Middle European kingdom in which the swashbuckling film The Prisoner of Zenda was set. 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
1: BBC News with David Harper. The suspect in the Berlin Pride attack has been shot dead by police. Abdul Balu had been tracked down to an allotment garden site in the Berlin suburb of Spandau. The police say he rushed towards them with what they called a stabbing weapon before being shot. Balu was accused of killing a woman and injuring 29 people on Saturday when he drove a van into a crowd before going on a stabbing spree. Here's Michael Steininger.
2: The shooting marked the end of a manhunt, sparked by what the authorities say was an Islamist attack on the Pride parade in Berlin last night. Now the suspect is dead, questions will be asked. Abdul Balud was known to the authorities as a potential Islamist threat. His real motive may never be known, but he was recently convicted by a German court of preparing violent acts directed against the state.
1: The US ambassador to the United Nations says President Trump has paused military strikes on Iran to give diplomacy more time. Mike Waltz said the president wanted to give talks a little bit of room, although he warned the US remained ready to resume attacks. Our North America correspondent Peter Bowes says there may be other explanations for this pause.
3: There has indeed been speculation for the last couple of days that there could be some kind of pause like this, in large part because officials, it is reported, have told President Trump that weapons stockpiles are running low, especially Patriot missile interceptors. And this is something that clearly would concern the president. And in fact, we heard from Pete Hegseth, the defense secretary, last week appealing to Congress for more money to pay for this war.
1: Syria's president says he's working to reach a security agreement with Israel. Speaking to Al Jazeera, Ahmed al-Shara said any such deal would not compromise Syria's claim to the Golan Heights, which Israel has illegally occupied for nearly 60 years. He said he did not want confrontation with Israel and that several other countries were involved in the talks. Syria does not officially recognize Israel. Wildfires in southwestern France are continuing to close in on Bordeaux. The heat is so intense that clouds have formed, similar to the ones that accompany volcanic eruptions. More than 300,000 people have been told to leave their homes in France and neighbouring Spain. Sergi Forcada Freixas is in Spain.
4: Two major wildfires in central Spain remain out of control, although officials say they are not spreading as quickly as in previous days. Local authorities say the blaze in Ávila in the west of Madrid has now become the largest wildfire in Spain's recent history. More than 60,000 people remain displaced by the fires affecting central Spain, and new evacuation orders were issued earlier on Sunday in areas west of the capital, Madrid.
1: Sergio Focada Freixas reporting. This is the latest world news from the BBC. Brazil has recalled its ambassador to Buenos Aires after Argentina's president denounced Brazilian leaders and judiciary during a visit. Javier Milei was attending a rally in Sao Paulo, formally nominating the right-wing candidate Flavio Bolsonaro to run in October's presidential election. In a speech, he hit out at President Luiz Inácio Lula da Silva, calling him the thief and the convict. He also questioned the conviction of Flavio Bolsonaro's father, Jair, who was sentenced last year for planning a coup after losing the last election. India's Prime Minister has announced the formation of a special task force to investigate the country's exam system. It follows weeks of protests over the leaking of university entrance papers, which forced the Education Minister, Dhamendra Pradhan, to resign on Saturday. Here's Prime Minister Narendra Modi.
5: The government is taking several steps to safeguard the future of our students. We have already established fast-track courts to deal with such cases, and tomorrow in the Parliament, we will be moving towards enacting stricter laws, but we have to think of the future. Our examination process should be reliable and trustworthy, and should be equipped with modern technology.
1: Mountain rescue teams have found the bodies of five people who died while climbing Europe's highest peak, Mount Elbrus. All five were from Bosnia. Elbrus is in southwest Russia and is notorious for sudden changes of weather. The climbers are believed to have been caught in a violent storm which forced them to leave the normal climbing route. President Trump says Morocco is naming a new road after him that stretches deep into the disputed territory of Western Sahara. Mr. Trump shared a video online thanking Morocco's King Mohammed, calling it a great honour. The highway connects the town of Tiznit in southern Morocco to Dakhla, a coastal city in western Sahara. In his first term, Mr. Trump recognized Morocco's claim to the territory, with Rabat normalizing relations with Israel in return. And that's the latest BBC News.
0: More news from the BBC at 9 o'clock this morning here on 4MBS Classic FM, where the time now is 6 and